This is Akashvani, the news read by Shagun Chopra. Prime Minister Narendra Modi arrived in Paris last night for the final leg of his visit to France. Upon his arrival in the French capital, Mr. Modi received a warm welcome from members of the Indian community gathered at his hotel. In Paris, PM Modi will attend the VivaTech 2026 alongside French President Emmanuel Macron. The VivaTech Summit is Europe's largest technology and startup event, where Mr. Modi is expected to highlight India's growing innovation ecosystem and technological advancements. The Prime Minister is also scheduled to address members of the Indian community during a special diaspora event. Earlier, Prime Minister Narendra Modi called for a safe, inclusive and human-centric approach to artificial intelligence, stressing that the true measure of AI lies not in the power of machines, but in how effectively it empowers ordinary people. Addressing the session on ensuring a safe, rapid and efficient rollout of AI during the G7 summit in Evian, Mr. Modi said artificial intelligence has the potential to transform every aspect of human life. Highlighting the need to protect children in the digital age, the Prime Minister cautioned that while AI can enhance learning and creativity, it can also expose young users to misinformation, deepfakes and exploitation if proper safeguards are not put in place. The G7 leaders adopted three key declarations aimed at promoting balanced, durable and resilient growth, securing critical mineral supply chains and creating a safer digital space for miners, with several partner countries extending support to the initiatives. During the G7 summit in Evian, France, the leaders issued a statement on balanced and resilient growth, stressing the need for stable energy markets, secure supply chains and reforms in global economic institutions. They emphasized the importance of restoring safe navigation through the Strait of Hormuz, avoiding arbitrary export restrictions and addressing widening global economic imbalances. India and United Kingdom have announced that the Comprehensive Economic and Trade Agreement will come into force on 15th of July this year. Ministry of Commerce and Industry informed that the agreement on social security, also referred to as the Double Contribution Convention, will come into effect on the same day. The ministry also noted that the period of exemption under Double Contribution Convention has been increased from 3 years to 5 years, marking a major gain for India's temporary workers. Hailing the agreement as a triumph of economic statecraft, Union Minister for Commerce and Industry Piyush Goyal stated that the simultaneous enforcement of the Comprehensive Economic and Trade Agreement and the Double Contribution Convention will open up significant new opportunities for India's exports, as India has secured immediate duty-free access on 99% of tariff lines. He said this will allow textiles, leather, engineering, marine and processed food sectors to compete with no disadvantage and supply their world-class products. Prime Minister Modi has also said that the India-UK Comprehensive Economic and Trade Agreement will significantly boost the bilateral trade and investment between India and the United Kingdom. In a social media post, Mr. Modi said that the agreement will also unlock numerous opportunities for Indian farmers, workers, MSMEs, startups and innovators and contribute meaningfully to the realization of Viksit Bharat 2047. In Jharkhand, voting for two Rajya Sabha seats will be held today, with Jharkhand Mukti Morcha, JMM's Baidyanath Ram, Congress candidate Pranav Jha and independent candidate Parimal Nathwani contesting the election. Polling will take place in the Jharkhand Legislative Assembly from 9 a.m. to 4 p.m, while counting of votes will begin at 5 p.m, and the results will be declared after that. In ICC Women's T20 World Cup, India defeated Netherlands by 95 runs in a Group A.

mat at Headingley in Leeds last night. 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Smriti Mandhana was adjudged player of the match. In FIFA World Cup, England opened their Group L campaign with a 4-2 victory over Croatia at Dallas Stadium in Arlington, USA. England captain Harry Kane struck twice from the penalty spot in the 12th and 42nd minutes. And that is the end of this news bulletin.

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0: and supply their world-class products. The ministry said that the India-UK CETA has been designed as a people-centric agreement that delivers benefits across society. The ministry noted that this historic economic architecture effectively prepares both nations to navigate the complexities of modern international commerce while permanently accelerating India's trajectory toward an inclusive, prosperous and self-reliant Viksit Bharat 2047. Nitika Gupta, Akashvani News, Delhi.
1: Prime Minister Narendra Modi has said that the India-UK Comprehensive Economic and Trade Agreement will significantly boost the bilateral trade and investment between India and the United Kingdom. In a social media post, Mr. Modi said that the agreement will also unlock numerous opportunities for Indian farmers, workers, MSMEs, startups and innovators and contribute meaningfully to the realization of Viksit Bharat 2047. This is Akashwani giving you the news. For quick news updates around the clock, follow us on our X handle at AIR News Alerts. And for details of these stories and more, log on to our website newsonair.gov.in and download the News on AIR app. Welcome back to the morning news. India has undergone a remarkable transformation driven by the principles of Sabka Saath, Sabka Vikas, Sabka Vishwas and Sabka Prayas under the visionary leadership of Prime Minister Narendra Modi in the last 12 years. Akashwani News brings you a special feature, Bharat Saal, Vishwas Ke, Vikas Ke, Jan Kalyan Ke. Today, we focus on the steps taken by the government to eradicate Naxalism and bring an unprecedented wave of developmental activity in the affected regions. We have a report. The Narendra Modi government's coordinated multi-pronged strategy combining calibrated security operations, financial choking and rapid development saturation has resulted in making the country free from Naxalism and Maoist terror. Home Minister Amit Shah had formally announced that Naxalism would be completely eradicated from the entire country by 31st March 2026 and the pledge has now been fulfilled. Several landmark security operations played a decisive role in breaking the backbone of the Maoist network over the years. Operation Octopus was conducted in Budha Pahad region of Jharkhand in 2022 and Operation Double Bull liberated the Gumla, Lohardaga and Latehar districts of Jharkhand in February of the same year. Operation Thunderstorm targeted strongholds of Naxals in Saraikela, West Singhbhum and Khuti district of Jharkhand in 2022. Operation Black Forest, which was conducted in 2025 across a hill stretching 50 kilometers in length and 37 kilometers in width along the Telangana-Chhattisgarh border, dealt a severe blow to the remaining Maoist cadres. One of the residents of Bastar in Chhattisgarh had lauded the government's efforts, saying that it has fulfilled its promise of making the country free from Naxalism.
2: They fulfilled the promise they made. I thank Modi government, Amit Shah ji and Vijay Sharma ji from the bottom of my heart.
1: The results of the coordinated multi-pronged strategy on the ground reflected the scale of the crackdown. Several top Naxal leaders were neutralized during this period, including Hidma, Kadri Satyanarayan Reddy, Ganesh Uike and the Naxalite General Secretary Basav Raju. These security efforts brought an unprecedented wave of development activity in Naxal-affected regions. Tambu Orao, a resident of Gumla district, Jharkhand, said that since the Modi government was formed, Naxalism has gradually come to an end and people living with peace and harmony.
3: A decade ago, our village was completely under the control of Naxalites. We are afraid to go out even during the day. Since 2014, when the Modi government was formed, gradually that fear has disappeared. Today we are living a peaceful life. The village is developing. They have made roads. It is very good now.
1: The National Investigation Agency played a critical role in disrupting Naxalite financing, significantly depleting their operational resources. Today, the story of Naxal-free India stands as a testament to the triumph of democracy, development and the constitution over decades of violence. Akshit Vaidyan, Akashwani News, Delhi. US President Donald Trump and Iranian President Masoud Pezeshkian have virtually signed a 14-point memorandum of understanding aimed at ending hostilities between the two countries, reopening the Strait of Hormuz, and launching a 60-day process to negotiate a final agreement on sanctions and Iran's nuclear program. We have a report.
4: The White House said that Mr. Trump signed the MOU personally while meeting French President Emmanuel Macron in Paris. On the other hand, Iranian Foreign Ministry spokesperson

0: confirmed that the text of the memorandum has been finalized and signed by both sides. He stated that consultations with Oman and other countries have been underway for some time and that arrangements for managing the Strait of Hormuz have largely been agreed upon. The US has released the official text of the MOU. The 14-point agreement includes an immediate and permanent cessation of military operations, including in Lebanon, and a pledge to conclude negotiations on a final deal within 16 days, extendable by mutual consent. Under the MOU, the US will begin removing its naval blockade and related restrictions, while Iran will facilitate the safe passage of commercial vessels through the Strait of Hormuz free of charge for an initial 60-day period. The document also outlines plans for the phased lifting of sanctions, the release of frozen Iranian assets, treasury waivers for Iranian oil exports, and a US-backed reconstruction and economic development program for Iran worth at least $300 billion. Iran also reaffirmed in the memorandum that it will not develop or acquire nuclear weapons. The agreement also provides for discussions on the future of Iran's enriched uranium stockpiles under the supervision of the International Atomic Energy Agency. With Vishal's report, Chirag Jha, Akashwani News, Delhi.
1: In men's cricket, India defeated Afghanistan by 170 runs in the second ODI of the three-match series in Lucknow to take an unassailable 2-0 lead. Put into bat first, India posted a massive 402 runs in 49.5 overs before being bowled out, powered by Shubman Gill's 154 and Ishan Kishan's 125. For Afghanistan, Nange Alia Karoti picked up 4 wickets, while Rashid Khan claimed 3. In reply, Afghanistan would bundle out for 232 in 44.3 overs. For India, Arshdeep Singh and Gurnoor Brar picked up 3 wickets, while Prince Yadav claimed 2. Shubman Gill was adjudged the player of the match. The third and last match will be played in Chennai on Saturday. In the ICC Women's T20 World Cup, India defeated Netherlands by 95 runs in a Group A match at Headingley in Leeds last night. Batting first, India posted a formidable 209 for 5 in 20 overs, powered by Smriti Mandana's 74 and Shefali Verma's 55. And now for a look at today's newspapers, it's over to Shagun Chopra.
2: Thank you, Nishit. News of Prime Minister Modi meeting U.S. President Trump on the sidelines of G7 summit in Avignon, France is carried prominently by all the leading dailies. U.S. President Trump says will help India, led by Prime Minister Modi, if attacked, according to Hindustan Times. India-UK trade deal to come in effect from July 15th. No tariff on key exports, writes the Tribune. Parliamentary board meet convened by Shiv Sena UBT today amid split rumours, says the Hindu. Delhi High Court seeks government reply as Telegram challenges ban over NEET exam, according to a report in the Times of India. 10-year wait ends as NSE files for IPO, while Reliance Jio set to file for IPO this week, reports Financial Express. And finally, in QS rankings, IIT Delhi tops India list for second year. Delhi University shines as well, says the Indian Express. And with that, it's back to you, Nishit.
1: Thank you, Shagun. And now before we end the bulletin, the headlines once again. Prime Minister Narendra Modi to attend Viva Tech Summit in Paris with French President Emmanuel Macron. PM Modi to also address members of Indian community in the French capital. President Draupadi Murmu to embark on a five-day visit to Madhya Pradesh and Odisha beginning today. Polling for 2 Rajya Sabha seats from Jharkhand and 1 from Mizoram to take place today. India-UK Comprehensive Economic and Trade Agreement to come into force on the 15th of July this year. U.S. President Donald Trump signs 14-point peace deal with Iran to end the West Asia conflict. And in men's cricket, India beat Afghanistan by 170 runs in the second ODI of the three-match series to take an unassailable 2-0 lead. And with that, we end the morning news. Have a nice day.

This is Akashvani Shillong, the Northeast News Bulletin, read by Sandeep Chakravarti. The headlines. Voting for Mizoram's lone Rajya Sabha seat will be held today, with BJP and Congress deciding to abstain from voting. Security forces intensify search operations in hill districts of Manipur and manage to destroy 26 illegal bunkers. And Assam government enhances DNS allowance for employees and pensioners by 2%. The news in detail. Voting for Mizoram's lone Rajya Sabha seat will be held today, with candidates from the ruling Zoram's People Movement and the opposition Mizo National Front locked in a direct contest. The polling is from 9 a.m. to 4 p.m. at the Assembly Building in Aizawl, and counting of votes will be held at 5 p.m. The Bharatiya Janata Party and Congress have decided to abstain from voting. The Mizoram Pradesh Congress Committee stated that backing either the ruling ZPM or the MNF would indirectly support the BJP due to their links with the NDA. The ruling ZPM has fielded its spokesperson K. Laltualong Kima as its candidate, while the MNF has nominated advocate and writer Zothang Sni Mar. That ZPM currently has 27 legislators, while the MNF has 10 members. The BJP has 2 MLAs and the Congress has 1 MLA. In Manipur, security forces have intensified search operations in the hill districts and managed to destroy 26 illegal bunkers. According to a report issued by Manipur police, 2 bunkers at Shangai Mongkat Chepo Villages Hill Stretch and 10 bunkers at Lengaching Sikibung Villages Hill Stretch were destroyed. A binocular, 21 empty cases of different weapons and 8 live rounds of SBBL were also recovered. Earlier, 14 bunkers, including 5 bunkers at Mongkot Chepu Petlijang Hill Stretch and 9 bunkers along the Lungfu Junction Industrial Estate Center Hill Stretch, were destroyed, and 2 empty cases of 5.56 mm were recovered. Arunachal Pradesh Deputy Chief Minister Chawna Main yesterday held a meeting with Assam Minister for Border Protection and Development Atul Bora and senior officials of both Assam and Arunachal Pradesh. The discussions focused on enhancing coordination, sharing best practices, strengthening enforcement mechanisms, preventing illicit trade, improving revenue administration, and exploring a roadmap for future collaboration through joint initiatives and periodic reviews. Main stressed that as neighboring states bound by shared interests and responsibilities, stronger institutional partnerships, continuous dialogue are essential to address emerging challenges and ensure effective governance. Authorities in Nagaland have intensified preparations for the census 2027 through large-scale training programs and public awareness campaigns aimed at ensuring accurate and reliable data collection across the state. Self-enumeration has begun in Nagaland and it will continue till the 30th of this month. Field enumeration will be carried out from 1st to 30th of next month. Speaking at a press conference in Kohima yesterday, Directorate of Census Operations Kenny Miachio said officials are reaching out to villages, urban local bodies, community organizations and other stakeholders to encourage public cooperation for the country's first ever digital census. Responding to concerns over inaccurate data and duplicate entries, he said that systems have been put in place to verify data at multiple levels, including georeference mapping and dedicated census management and monitoring system. The Assam government has enhanced the DNS allowance for its employees and pensioners by 2 percentage points. With the latest revision, the DA has increased from 58% to 60%. According to a notification issued by the State Finance Department, government employees will receive the enhanced allowance along with their salary for the month of July. Pensioners will also be entitled to the revised DNS relief at the increased rate. The move is aimed at providing additional financial support to employees and pensioners in view of rising living costs. Union Minister of State for Education and Development of Northeastern Region, Dr. Sukanta Majumdar, said that India has achieved significant progress during the 12 years of Prime Minister Narendra Modi's government.
During an interaction with members of the Mizoram Journalists Association yesterday, Dr. Majumdar highlighted the country's achievements in food sector and noted that India remains one of the world's fastest growing major economies. Responding to a question, the minister acknowledged that ongoing conflicts in various parts of the world had affected Indian economy. He, however, said that such challenges would not hinder the central government's development plan for the Northeast, particularly Mizoram. Poaching of one-horned rhinoceroses in Assam has witnessed a sharp decline following stringent measures adopted by the state government. According to

To data from the Forest Department, only 7 rhinos have been killed by poachers in the state between 2021 and 2026. Of these, 2 were killed in Kaziranga National Park in 2021, 1 in 2023 and 2 in 2024. While one rhino each was poached in Manas and Orang National Parks in 2023. Assam Chief Minister Dr. Himanta Biswa Sarma said that although poaching posed a serious threat to Assam's forests for decades, the unwavering dedication, courage and continuous vigil maintained by Forest Department personnel have resulted in unprecedented success in preventing poaching in Manas National Park. Tripura Agriculture Minister Ratanlal Nath said that the state government is working relentlessly to provide all possible support to farmers and is placing special emphasis on natural farming to preserve soil fertility and maintain ecological balance. Addressing the inauguration of a district level workshop on Khet Bachao Abhiyan and natural farming at Ragna Higher Secondary School in Dharmanagar yesterday, the minister noted that climate change and environmental degradation are reducing soil fertility, making sustainable and organic farming increasingly important. Around 5,000 hectares in Tripura are currently under natural farming, with the target of expanding coverage to 16,000 hectares by the end of this year. Mizoram Horticulture Minister C. Lal Sau Vivunga inaugurated the 13th Horticulture Fair at Lamwal and underscored the need for Mizoram to achieve greater economic self-reliance through agriculture and horticulture. In his address, Lal Sau Vivunga said that the fair services as an important platform for farmers to market their produce and connect directly with the consumers. He expressed concern as the state is still lacking substantial production and manufacturing output. Lal Suwiwunga also highlighted the growing demand for Mizoram's agricultural produce in other parts of the country, attributing it to the state's largely organic farming practices. He encouraged the farmers to maintain chemical-free cultivation methods and explore niche crops that are not widely grown elsewhere in India. The Women and Child Development Department, Papum Pere, yesterday felicitated girl students toppers of Class 10 and Class 12 examinations under the Beti Bachao, Beti Padhao scheme. Addressing the gathering, Deputy Commissioner Papum Pere Lop Sang Sharing said that education should not merely be used for accumulating degrees, but help in enhancing aptitude skills and the overall personality development of students. He also spoke about the Beti Bachao, Beti Padhao scheme, one of the biggest social campaigns launched by the Government of India, primarily aimed at addressing issues such as female infanticide and lack of encouragement for the education of girl child in certain parts of the country. The 19th Mumbai International Film Festival 2026, being held from 15th to 21st of this month, has a special curated section dedicated to short fictions and documentaries coming from the culturally rich northern states, made in local languages like Khasi, Nagamese, Ao, Kokborok, Bhutia, Assamese, Manipuri and Mizo. These films introduce festival audiences to the vibrant mosaic of heritage, identity, resilience and nature that continues to shape the rhythms of everyday life in the region. These films showcase the rich traditions, historical and ecological tapestry of India's northeast. And before we end the news, the headlines once again. Voting for Mizoram's lone Rajya Sabha seat will be held today, with BJP and Congress deciding to abstain from voting. Security forces intensify search operations in hill districts of Manipur and manage to destroy 26 illegal bunkers. And Assam government enhances journey's allowance for employees and pensioners by 2%. And with that, we end the new Northeast News Bulletin from Akashvani Shillong. Have a nice day.

0: दिस इज आकाशवाणी द न्यूज रेप बाय शगुन चोपड़ा। Prime Minister Narendra Modi arrived in Paris last night for the final leg of his visit to France. Upon his arrival in the French capital, Mr. Modi received a warm welcome from members of the Indian community gathered at his hotel.
1: India and France, it goes beyond geopolitics, education, culture, AI, innovation, it is everything. So we are very thankful ki Modi ji aaye humse.

Alekha. The details regarding the number of days of the session will be decided after the Business Advisory Committee meeting today. Out of the 234 assembly seats, 6 of the seats have been declared vacant following the resignation of 5 AIADMK MLAs and the second seat at Trichy East, where Chief Minister Vijay had won. The India Meteorological Department has issued an orange colour warning for heavy to very heavy rainfall over parts of northeast India and sub-Himalayan West Bengal today. Heavy rainfall is also expected over Bihar, Kerala, Mahi, Tamil Nadu, Puducherry and Karaikal for today. The Met Department has forecast thunderstorms accompanied by lightning and gusty winds over Delhi, Haryana, Chandigarh, Punjab, Himachal Pradesh and Uttarakhand during the next 2 days. Similar weather conditions are expected over Jharkhand, Chhattisgarh, Madhya Pradesh, Andhra Pradesh, Odisha and Andaman and Nicobar Islands tomorrow. Fishermen are advised not to venture into the northwestern Bay of Bengal off the coast of Odisha and west till Monday. U.S. President Donald Trump and Iranian President Masoud Pezeshkian have virtually signed a 14-point memorandum of understanding aimed at ending hostilities between the two countries, reopening Strait of Hormuz and launching a 60-day process to negotiate a final agreement on sanctions and Iran's nuclear program. White House also said that Trump signed the MOU personally while meeting French President Emmanuel Macron in Paris yesterday. Iranian Foreign Ministry spokesperson Ismail Baghai confirmed that the text of the memorandum has been finalized and signed by both sides. In FIFA World Cup, Yuenki's last-minute goal helped Ghana secure victory over Panama by 1-0 in Group L clash at Toronto Stadium. Earlier, England opened their Group L campaign with a 4-2 victory over Croatia at Dallas Stadium in Arlington, US. Portugal were held to a 1-1 draw by DR Congo in their opening Group K match in Houston, US last night. Midfielder João Neves put Portugal ahead in the 6th minute, but DR Congo striker Juan Vitza equalised in the 45th minute to secure a point for his side. And that is the end of this news bulletin.

that Mr. Thurman's work popularized Buddhist thought globally and helped build strong bridges of mutual understanding among diverse cultures. Hardcore woman Maoist Pushpa Mahato, carrying a bounty of 10 lakh rupees, surrendered before Kolkata police in West Bengal after laying down her arms following 21 years of insurgency, facing mounting pressure from joint security forces in Jharkhand's Saranga forest and the central government's Maoist Free India campaign. She decided to abandon the path of violence. The surrender took place in the presence of Police Commissioner Ajay Nanda in Kolkata. India-UK Comprehensive Economic and Trade Agreement will come into force on 15th of July this year. The Ministry of Commerce and Industries informed that the agreement on social security, also referred to as the Double Contribution Convention, will come into effect on the same day. Prime Minister Narendra Modi has said that the India-UK Comprehensive Economic and Trade Agreement will significantly boost the bilateral trade and investment between India and the United Kingdom. In a social media post, Mr. Modi said that the agreement will also unlock numerous opportunities for Indian farmers, workers, MSMEs, startups and innovators and contribute meaningfully to the realization of Viksit Bharat 2047. U.S. President Donald Trump and Iranian President Masoud Pezeshkian have virtually signed a 14-point Memorandum of Understanding, or MOU, aimed at ending hostilities between the two countries, reopening Strait of Hormuz, and launching a 60-day process to negotiate a final agreement on sanctions and Iran's nuclear program. White House also said that Trump signed the MOU personally while meeting French President Emmanuel Macron in Paris yesterday. Iranian Foreign Ministry spokesperson Ismail Baghai confirmed that the text of the memorandum has been finalized and signed by both sides. The India Meteorological Department has issued an orange color warning for heavy to very heavy rainfall over parts of northeast India and sub-Himalayan West Bengal today. Heavy rainfall is also expected over Bihar, Kerala, Mahi, Tamil Nadu, Puducherry and Karaikal for today. The Met Department has forecast thunderstorms accompanied by lightning and gusty winds over Delhi, Haryana, Chandigarh, Punjab, Himachal Pradesh and Uttarakhand during the next 2 days. In FIFA World Cup, Yerenki's last-minute goal helped Ghana secure victory over Panama by 1-0 in Group L clash at Toronto Stadium. Earlier, England opened their Group L campaign with a 4-2 victory over Croatia at Dallas Stadium in Arlington, USA. And that is the end of this news bulletin.

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This is Akashwani, the news read by Nishit Kumar. Prime Minister Narendra Modi is set to hold a series of high-level meetings with leading French business leaders in Paris today as part of efforts to deepen India-France economic and industrial cooperation. In Paris, Prime Minister Modi will attend the VivaTech 2026 alongside French President Emmanuel Macron. The VivaTech Summit is Europe's largest technology and startup event where Mr. Modi is expected to highlight India's growing innovation ecosystem and technological advancements. The Prime Minister will begin discussions with Saint-Gobain Chairman and CEO Benoit Bazin, with talks expected to focus on green manufacturing and sustainable infrastructure. He is also scheduled to meet the CEO of Alstom to explore cooperation in smart mobility and rail modernization. In the technology sector, the Prime Minister will interact with Mistral AI co-founder and CEO Arthur Mensch on artificial intelligence, innovation and responsible AI governance. Prime Minister Modi today highlighted that wealth follows truthfulness, fame follows selfless service, knowledge follows constant practice, and wisdom follows action. Sharing Sanskrit Subhashitam in a social media post, the Prime Minister noted that these values play a vital role in shaping individual character and contributing to collective progress. President Draupadi Murmu arrived in Indore this morning on a five-day visit to Madhya Pradesh and was accorded a warm welcome at Devi Ahilyabai Holkar Airport by Chief Minister Mohan Yadav, Governor Mangubhai Patel and other senior leaders and officials. President Murmu will attend a program on the empowerment of tribal society through spiritual awakening at Betul in Madhya Pradesh. The President will attend an event marking International Sickle Cell Anemia Day tomorrow. Union Minister for Youth Affairs and Sports Mansukh Mandavia today said that over the past decade, India has steadily expanded opportunities for young people across education, skilling, entrepreneurship, sports,

0: India Post, Mr. Modi said that the agreement will also unlock numerous opportunities for Indian farmers, workers, MSMEs, startups and innovators and contribute meaningfully to the realization of Viksit Bharat 2047. U.S. President Donald Trump and Iranian President Masoud Pezeshkian have virtually signed a 14-point memorandum of understanding aimed at ending hostilities between the two countries, reopening the Strait of Hormuz, and launching a 60-day process to negotiate a final agreement on sanctions and Iran's nuclear program. White House also said that Trump signed the MOU personally while meeting French President Emmanuel Macron in Paris yesterday. Iranian Foreign Ministry spokesperson Ismail Baghaei confirmed that the text of the memorandum has been finalized and signed by both the sides. In the FIFA World Cup, Yerinki's last-minute goal helped Ghana secure victory over Panama by 1-0 in Group L clash at Toronto Stadium. Earlier, England opened their Group L campaign with a 4-2 victory over Croatia at Dallas Stadium in Arlington, USA. England captain Harry Kane struck twice from the penalty spot in the 12th and the 42nd minutes. Martin Baturina equalised for Croatia in the 36th minute, while Petar Musa made it 2-2 at 45 minutes just before the half-time. England regained control immediately after the break when Jude Bellingham scored in the 47th minute and Marcus Rashford sealed the win with a late goal in the 85th minute. The Indian benchmark equity indices were trading nearly flat in early trade today amidst mixed global cues and caution over the U.S. Federal Reserve's policy outlook. The Sensex was down around 60 points at 77,096, while the Nifty slipped marginally to trade near 24,077 when reports last came in. And with that, we end this news bulletin.
1: स्वतः दोस्तों आप सुन रहे थे हिंदी और अंग्रेजी में समाचार आकाशवाणी ईटानगर का अरुण एफएम 103.1 मेगाहर्ट्ज़ पे

Next, Noah Kahan has a way of turning personal experiences into something universally relatable. And Doors is no exception. It's about change, memory, and the realization that life keeps moving whether we are ready for it or not. The song feels like standing into a crossroad, looking both ahead and behind at the same time. Doors by Noah Kahan.

Next, Hit the Wall captures the exhaustion that comes from caring too much for too long. Gracie Abrams brings an intimacy to her songwriting that makes every lyric feel like a page from a personal journal, exploring what happens when we can no longer pretend everything is okay. Hit the Wall by Gracie Abrams.

Next, Tame Impala has always excelled at creating immersive worlds, and Dracula continues the tradition. Wrapped in hypnotic sounds and surreal imagery, the song blurs the line between fantasy and reality, inviting listeners into a space where emotions feel larger than life. Dracula by Tame Impala.

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Beneath its upbeat energy is a story about perseverance, professionalism, and finding the strength to keep going even when life feels anything but easy. I Can Do It With a Broken Heart by Taylor Swift.

Next, Sienna feels intimate and delicate, like a conversation shared in a quiet room long after everyone else has left. The Marias create a dreamy landscape filled with longing and tenderness, making this one of those songs that lingers long after the final note fades. Sienna by the Marias.

Few songs capture immediate attraction, quiet like I Like the Way You Kiss Me. Dark, addictive, and effortlessly catchy, it explores the thrill of chemistry and the excitement of being completely drawn to someone. It's the kind of track that instantly changes the energy in the room. I Like the Way You Kiss Me by Artemas.

Lastly, Ariana Grande puts a modern spin on the familiar theme with The Boy's Mind. Flirty, self-assured, and packed with attitude, it's a reminder that sometimes the best way to move through uncertainty is to know exactly where you want to go after. The Boy's Mind by Ariana Grande.

0: This is Akashvani, the news read by Valsa Williams. Prime Minister Narendra Modi is set to hold a series of high-level meetings with leading French business leaders in Paris today as part of efforts to deepen the India-France economic and industrial cooperation. More from our correspondent.
1: The Prime Minister will begin discussions with Saint-Gobain Chairman and CEO Benoit Beja, with talks expected to focus on green manufacturing and sustainable infrastructure. He is also scheduled to meet CEO of Alstom to explore cooperation in smart mobility and rail modernization. In the technology sector, the Prime Minister will interact with Mistral AI co-founder and CEO Arthur Mensch on artificial intelligence, innovation and responsible AI governance. The meetings will conclude with CMA CGM Group Chairman and CEO Rodolphe Sade, where discussions are expected on maritime trade, port modernization, and resilient global supply chains. These engagements underline the growing economic partnership between India and France. For Akashvani News, this is Mahesh Sopade, Paris.
0: The Prime Minister will also attend the Viva Tech Summit alongside French President Emmanuel Macron. The summit is Europe's largest technology and startup event, where Mr. Modi is expected to highlight India's growing innovation ecosystem and technological advancements. India will have the largest national pavilion at this edition of Viva Tech Summit, a fitting symbol of the enormous potential for partnership between the Indian and European innovation ecosystem. President Draupadi Murmu arrived in Indore this morning on a five-day visit to Madhya Pradesh and Odisha. She was accorded a warm welcome at Devi Ahilyabai Holkar Airport by Madhya Pradesh Chief Minister Mohan Yadav, Governor Mangubhai Patel and other senior leaders and officials. The President will attend a program on the empowerment of tribal society through spiritual awakening at Betul. She will attend an event marking International Sickle Cell Anemia Day tomorrow. Union Home Minister Amit Shah today said the past 12 years of Prime Minister Narendra Modi's government have been a golden era of the confluence of development and heritage. In a social media post, Mr. Shah said in these 12 years, the construction of Sri Ram Janmabhoomi Mandir, Kashi Vishwanath Corridor and Ujjain Mahakal Lok took place, while world-class connectivity, infrastructure projects and initiatives like Make in India have given unprecedented momentum to the country's development journey. Delhi Chief Minister Rekha Gupta today inaugurated the three-day public welfare camps in New Delhi. The camp is inspired by Prime Minister Narendra Modi's 12 Saal Vishwas Ke Vikas Ke Jan Kalyan Ke. Talking

0: People lost their lives in a road accident in Chamba district last night. All the deceased were residents of the same village, including three real brothers and a married couple. The accident occurred near Mani Zero on the Pokhri Masroon Road in the Chora Assembly area when a Bolero vehicle went out of control and plunged nearly 500 metres into a deep gorge. U.S. President Donald Trump and Iranian President Masoud Pezeshkian have virtually signed a 14-point Memorandum of Understanding, MOU, aimed at ending hostilities between the two countries, reopening the Strait of Hormuz, and launching a 60-day process to negotiate a final agreement on sanctions and Iran's nuclear program. The White House also said Trump signed the MOU personally while meeting French President Emmanuel Macron in Paris yesterday. In the FIFA World Cup 2026, England opened their Group L campaign with a 4-2 victory over Croatia at Dallas Stadium in Arlington, United States. And with that, we end this news bulletin.
1: तो श्रोता दोस्तों आप सुन रहे थे दिल्ली केंद्र से प्रसारित हिंदी और अंग्रेजी में समाचार आकाशवाणी ईटानगर का अरुण एफएम 103.1 मेगाहर्ट्ज पे जहां होती है दिल से दिल की बात और अब आप सुनेंगे कार्यक्रम नॉन हिंदी फिल्म सॉन्ग्स

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This is Akashvani, the news read by Valsa Williams. Prime Minister Narendra Modi is set to hold a series of high-level meetings with leading French business leaders in Paris today as part of efforts to deepen the India-France economic and industrial cooperation. The Prime Minister will also attend the VivaTech Summit alongside French President Emmanuel Macron. The summit is Europe's largest technology and startup event, where Mr. Modi is expected to highlight India's growing innovation ecosystem and technological advancements. India will have the largest national pavilion at this edition of VivaTech Summit, a fitting symbol of the enormous potential for partnership between the Indian and European innovation ecosystem. Union Home Minister Amit Shah has said the past 12 years of Prime Minister Narendra Modi's government have been a golden era of confluence of development and heritage. In a social media post today, Mr. Shah said in these 12 years, the construction of Sri Ram Janmabhoomi Mandir, Kashi Vishwanath Corridor and Ujjain Mahakal Lok took place, while world-class connectivity, infrastructure projects and initiatives like Make in India have given unprecedented momentum to the country's development journey. Civil Aviation Minister Ram Mohan Naidu today informed that the first cargo flight has landed at Noida International Airport, carrying multiple goods, including leather goods and auto parts, from Chennai. In a social media post, the minister said that Made in India mobile phones, auto parts and accessories were dispatched from the Chennai airport, strengthening supply chains and creating new opportunities for local industries. The airport began commercial operations 2 days ago. The Calcutta High Court today declined to grant any interim relief on West Bengal Assembly Speaker Ratendra Bose's decision to appoint breakaway Trinamool Congress MLA Ritabrata Banerjee as the leader of opposition in the Assembly. Hearing a petition filed by TMC MLA Shobhandeep Chattopadhyay challenging the rejection of his nomination and Banerjee's appointment, Justice Krishna Rao refused to stay the Speaker's decision. The court directed the respondents to file their affidavits within 3 weeks. While the petitioner has been granted 2 additional weeks to file a reply. The matter will be heard next on the 28th of next month. In Jharkhand, voting for 2 Rajya Sabha seats is underway, with JMM candidate Baidyanath Ram, Congress nominee Pranav Jha and independent candidate Parimal Nathwani in the fray. Polling began at 9 this morning and will continue until 4 in the evening. Counting of votes will commence at 5 p.m., following which the results will be declared. In Mizoram, voting for the lone Rajya Sabha seat is also underway, with candidates from the ruling Zoram People's Movement and the opposition Mizo National Front locked in a direct contest. Delhi Chief Minister Rekha Gupta today inaugurated the 3-day public welfare camps in New Delhi. The camp is inspired by Prime Minister Narendra Modi's 12 Saal Vishwas Ke, Vikas Ke, Jan Kalyan Ke. Talking to the media after the inauguration, Ms. Gupta said the government has organized these camps at 42 locations across the national capital. The Food Safety and Standards Authority of India, FSSAI, has directed all food business operators to use only food-grade and corrosion-resistant knives, blades and other cutting equipment in food handling and processing activities. In an advisory, the food regulator

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0: Good afternoon. This is Akashvani and I am Valsa Williams with the Midday News. The headlines. Prime Minister Narendra Modi holding series of high-level meetings with leading French business leaders in Paris today, also to attend Viva Tech Summit this evening. Centre to construct over 26,000 kilometres of rural roads with allocation of more than 18,900 crore rupees in financial year 2026-27. Calcutta High Court refuses to stay West Bengal Speaker's decision to appoint Ritabrata Banerjee as Leader of Opposition. Memorandum of Understanding between the United States and Iran comes into effect, opens 60-day window for peace negotiations. And in hockey, India beat Uruguay 3-2, advances to semifinals in FIH Women's Nations Cup in New Zealand. Prime Minister Narendra Modi is holding a series of high-level meetings with leading French business leaders in Paris as part of efforts to deepen India-France economic and industrial cooperation. Prime Minister Modi will attend the Viva Tech 2026 alongside French President Emmanuel Macron in the evening. He will lead a series of high-level engagements at the summit, culminating in a highly anticipated keynote address that highlights India's skyrocketing global digital footprint. The Viva Tech Summit is Europe's largest technology and startup event, where Mr. Modi is expected to highlight India's growing innovation ecosystem and technological advancements. India will have the largest national pavilion at this edition of Viva Tech Summit, a fitting symbol of the enormous potential for partnership between the Indian and European innovation ecosystem. The Prime Minister is also scheduled to address members of the Indian community during a special diaspora event. The centre will construct over 26,000 kilometres of rural roads in the financial year 2026-27. According to the Ministry of Rural Development, more than 18,900 crore rupees has been earmarked for the construction of rural roads under the Pradhan Mantri Gram Sadak Yojana and related rural connectivity initiatives. A high-level review meeting was held to assess the progress of rural road connectivity projects. The meeting was chaired by Rohit Kansal, Secretary, Department of Rural Development. Senior officials from several states, including Andhra Pradesh, Bihar, Chhattisgarh, Jharkhand, Madhya Pradesh, Maharashtra, Rajasthan, and others, participated in the meeting. The Secretary laid special emphasis on providing last-mile connectivity to all remaining unconnected habitations. The Calcutta High Court today declined to grant any interim relief on West Bengal Assembly Speaker Ratindra Bose's decision to appoint breakaway Trinamool Congress MLA Ritabrata Banerjee as the Leader of Opposition in the Assembly. Hearing a petition filed by TMC MLA Shobhandeb Chattopadhyay challenging the rejection of his nomination and Banerjee's appointment, Justice Krishna Rao refused to stay the Speaker's decision. The court directed the respondents to file their affidavits within 3 weeks, while the petitioner has been granted 2 additional weeks to file a reply. The matter will be heard next on the 28th of July. President Draupadi Murmu has begun a 5-day visit to Madhya Pradesh and Odisha today. On the first day of her visit, she arrived at Betul to attend a program titled Empowerment of Tribal Communities Through Spiritual Awakening, organized by the Prajapita Brahmakumari's Ishwarya Vishwavidyalaya. Addressing the gathering, the president said the conference aimed at empowering tribal communities is important not only for the region but for the entire country and society. She said to achieve the goal of a developed India, it is important that no section of society is left behind in the journey of development.
7: 2047 विकसित भारत बनाने के लिए हम सोचे हैं. पूर्वतन प्रधानमंत्री अटल बिहारी वाजपेयी कहते थे, ये देश एक जमीन का टुकड़ा नहीं है, जिता जागता राष्ट्र पुरुष है. राष्ट्र पुरुष का प्रत्येक अंग हिमालय से लेकर के कन्याकुमारी तक अक्षत होना चाहिए, क्षति नहीं होना चाहिए. ऐसे ही ये भारत में रहने वाले जनता, कोई भी समाज पीछे ना रह जाए.
0: The president will visit Odisha tomorrow afternoon. During her visit to Rairangpur in Mayurbhanj district, She will attend a health camp organized by AIIMS Bhubaneswar and interact with beneficiaries and doctors. Civil Aviation Minister Ram Mohan Naidu today informed that the first cargo flight has landed at the Noida International Airport, carrying multiple goods, including leather goods and auto parts, from Chennai. In a social media post, the minister said Made in India mobile phones, auto parts and accessories were dispatched from the Chennai airport, strengthening supply chains and creating new opportunities for local industries. The airport at Jewar began commercial operations 2 days ago. Tamil Nadu Governor Vishwanath Arlekar has asserted that the present government will work towards clean, transparent governance, upholding social justice and make the state a numero uno in the country. Delivering his first speech of the assembly session, the governor said the government will dedicate itself to build the state with a Vetri Tamaraga vision document over the next 5 years. He said the government will provide a Tamil identity and protect Tamil pride on the whole. He also said the state government will urge for a branch of the Supreme Court to be established in the state. In Jharkhand, voting for 2 Rajya Sabha seats is underway with JMM candidate Baidyanath Ram, Congress nominee Pranav Jha and independent candidate Parimal Nathwani in the fray. Polling began at 9 this morning and will continue until 4 in the evening. Counting of votes will commence at 5 p.m, following which the results will be declared. All 81 MLAs of the assembly are expected to cast their votes. In Mizoram, voting for the lone Rajya Sabha seat is also underway with candidates from the ruling Zoram People's Movement and the opposition Mizo National Front locked in a direct contest. Union Home Minister Amit Shah today said the past 12 years of Prime Minister Narendra Modi's government have been a golden era of the confluence of development and heritage. In a social media post, Mr. Shah said in these 12 years, the construction of Sri Ram Janmabhoomi Mandir, Kashi Vishwanath Corridor and Ujjain Mahakal Lok took place, while world-class connectivity, infrastructure projects and initiatives like Make in India have given unprecedented momentum to the country's development journey. The minister also noted that the digitization of 1 crore records, the return of 668 ancient artifacts, the establishment of 11 tribal freedom struggle museums and granting classical language status to 11 Indian languages clearly demonstrated that development and heritage are complementary to each other. Prime Minister Narendra Modi today said India's cultural heritage is being preserved, celebrated and carried forward with renewed vigour. In a social media post, Mr. Modi said, guided by the vision of Virasat Bhi, Vikas Bhi, efforts ranging from the repatriation of antiquities to strengthening spiritual and pilgrimage infrastructure are reconnecting people with India's timeless traditions. This is Akashwani giving you the news. For quick news updates round the clock, follow us on our X handle at AIR News Alerts. And for details of stories and more, log on to our website www.newsonair.gov.in and download News on AIR app. Welcome back to the Midday News. Delhi Chief Minister Rekha Gupta today inaugurated the 3-day public welfare camps in New Delhi. The camp is inspired by Prime Minister Narendra Modi's 12 Saal Vishwas Ke, Vikas Ke, Jan Kalyan Ke. Talking to the media after the inauguration, Ms. Gupta said the government has organized these camps at 42 locations across the national capital. She added that the citizens can access information and benefits related to various central and Delhi government schemes for which they are eligible. Home Minister Amit Shah today met United States Ambassador to India Sergio Gore in New Delhi. In a social media post, Mr. Gore said the two leaders held a fruitful discussion on strengthening cooperation between the two countries in combating terrorism, protecting citizens from narcotics and illegal drugs, securing borders and ensuring that criminals are brought to justice. A landmark memorandum of understanding between the United States and Iran has come into effect, bringing an immediate halt to nearly 4 months of direct conflict and opening a 60-day window for negotiations on a comprehensive peace settlement. The 14-point agreement

0: confirmed that it will not seek nuclear weapons and has agreed to address concerns over its enriched uranium stockpile under international supervision. The deal also includes provisions for economic reconstruction and future cooperation on regional security. Diplomats now face the more difficult task of converting the framework into a binding agreement within the next 60 days. Vinod Kumar for Akashvani News, Dubai.
1: U.S. Defense Secretary Pete Hegseth has called on European allies to take greater responsibility for the defense of their own continent and help transform NATO into what he described as a more robust military alliance. Addressing a meeting of NATO defense ministers, Hegseth said the alliance needs a reboot into what he termed NATO 3.0, capable of effectively deterring emerging security threats. He said European nations must take the lead in the conventional defense of Europe while strengthening NATO's military capabilities. Minority Affairs Minister Kiran Rijiju today chaired the Hajj Review Meeting 2027 in New Delhi. Briefing the media after the review meeting, Mr. Rijiju described the Hajj 2026 was the most successful Hajj in the history of India. He said India received two Labaitum Award from the Ministry of Hajj and Umrah of Saudi Arabia for Hajj 2026. He noted that the government will announce the new Hajj policy soon for Hajj 2027. In Himachal Pradesh, seven people lost their lives in a road accident in Chamba district last night. All the deceased were residents of the same village, including three real brothers and a married couple. The accident occurred near Mani Zero on the Pukri Masrund Road in the Chura Assembly area when a Bolero vehicle went out of control and plunged nearly 500 meters into a deep gorge. Union Minister for Youth Affairs and Sports, Mansukh Mandavia, has said that over the past decade, India has steadily expanded opportunities for young people across education, skilling, entrepreneurship, sports, health and civic participation. In an article published in a national daily today, the minister described the youth of the country as Amrit Pidhi, the generation that will lead the journey towards Vikasit Bharat by 2047. In hockey, India defeated Uruguay 3-2 to register their third consecutive win and finish on top of Pool A in the FIH Women's Nations Cup in New Zealand today. After conceding an early goal, India staged a strong comeback with Deepika scoring twice and Deepika Soreng adding another goal. Uruguay had taken the lead through Chiara Appennino in the 13th minute before Deepika equalized through a penalty corner in the 24th minute. Soreng then put India ahead with a field goal in the 43rd minute. Uruguay captain Manuel Avilar restored parity in the 55th minute, while Deepika struck again a minute later to seal the victory for India. With three wins from three matches, India topped Pool A and advanced to the semi-finals, where they will face the winner of the match between Chile and Korea on Saturday. Benchmark domestic equity indices were trading marginally up in the afternoon session today. The Sensex rose 158 points to 77,314, while the Nifty advanced 41 points to 24,127 when reports last came in. And now before we end the bulletin, the headlines once again. Prime Minister Narendra Modi holding series of high-level meetings with leading French business leaders in Paris today. Also to attend Viva Tech Summit this evening. Centre to construct over 26,000 kilometres of rural roads with allocation of more than 18,900 crore rupees in financial year 2026-27. Calcutta High Court refuses to stay West Bengal Speaker's decision to appoint Subrata Banerjee as Leader of Opposition. Memorandum of Understanding between the United States and Iran comes into effect, opens 60-day window for peace negotiations. And in hockey, India beat Uruguay 3-2, advanced to semi-finals in FIH Women's Nations Cup in New Zealand. And with that, we end the midday news.

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0: On the first day of her visit, she arrived at Betul to attend a program titled Empowerment of Tribal Communities Through Spiritual Awakening, organized by the Prajapati Brahma Kumaris Ishwarya Vishwavidyalaya. Addressing the gathering, the president said the conference aimed at empowering tribal communities is important not only for the region but for the entire country and society. She said that to achieve the goal of a developed India, it is important that no section of society is left behind in the journey of development. Civil Aviation Minister Ram Mohan Naidu today informed that the first cargo flight has landed at the Noida International Airport, carrying multiple goods including leather goods and auto parts from Chennai. In a social media post, the minister said that Made in India mobile phones, auto parts and accessories were dispatched from the Chennai airport, strengthening supply chains and creating new opportunities for local industries. The airport at Jewar began commercial operations 2 days ago. In Jharkhand, voting for two Rajya Sabha seats is underway, with JMM candidate Vidyanath Ram, Congress nominee Pranav Jha and independent candidate Parimal Nathwani in the fray. Polling began at 9 this morning and continued until 4 in the evening. Counting of votes will commence at 5 p.m., following which the results will be declared. All 81 MLAs of the assembly are expected to cast their votes. In Mizoram, voting for the lone Rajya Sabha seat is also underway, with candidates from the ruling Mizoram People's Movement and the opposition Mizo National Front locked in a direct contest. Delhi Chief Minister Rekha Gupta today inaugurated the 3-day public welfare camps in New Delhi. The camp is inspired by Prime Minister Narendra Modi's 12 Saal Vishwas Ke, Vikas Ke, Jan Kalyan Ke. Talking to the media after the inauguration, Ms. Gupta said the government has organized these camps at 42 locations across the national capital. Minority Affairs Minister Kiran Rijiju today chaired the Hajj Review Meeting 2027 in New Delhi. Briefing the media after the review meeting, Mr. Rijiju described the Hajj 2026 was the most successful Hajj in the history of India. He said that India received 2 Labetum Award from the Ministry of Hajj and Umrah of Saudi Arabia for Hajj 2026. He noted that the government will announce the new Hajj policy soon for Hajj 2027. In Himachal Pradesh, 7 people lost their lives in a road accident in Chamba district last night. All the deceased were residents of the same village, including 3 real brothers and a married couple. That's all in this news bulletin. Namaskar.
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This song is about taking a chance, like doing something risky, even when you are not sure what will happen. Shot in the Dark was one of Ozzy's biggest hit in the mid-80s. It's smooth, catchy, and has that mix of mystery and energy.

Flying high again sounds happy and fun, but it has layers. 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Ozzy admitted he wrote it when he was partying a lot, but it's also about freedom, feeling unstoppable, and doing what you want no matter what people say.

No More Tears is one of Ozzy's longest and most powerful song. 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But it's also about facing our own guilt and pain.

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Many fans overlooked it, but it shows a softer side of him. The piano and guitar blend so well. It's like Ozzy is whispering his heart out late at night.

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Today was loud, electric, and full of fire, just like Aussie's biggest hits. But tomorrow, we'll slow things down a bit and explore his duet and legendary collaboration. I'm Coco, and you are listening to Akashwani Itanagar.

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0: sites. This is Akashvani. In the program Insights, now we bring you an exclusive interview with Vaidya Rajesh Kotecha, Secretary, Ministry of Ayush, ahead of the International Day of Yoga on 21st June. The interviewer is Meghna Bose.
1: I'm joined by the Secretary, Ministry of Ayush, Padmashri Vaidya Rajesh Kotecha. With International Yoga Day just around the corner, we'd like to talk about the Ministry's plan and the broader role that yoga has played domestically and internationally. As we all know, International Yoga Day is fast approaching. So how is the Ministry preparing to celebrate this year's International Yoga Day? Are there any new themes, flagship events or digital campaigns that are planned and that the public should watch out for?
2: Thank you so much for this wonderful talk about International Day of Yoga, which is approaching. Next week, next Sunday, we will have this the grand Yoga Day celebration. We all know that our Honorable Prime Minister leads the main event, which will be held at Kolkata. And because this Yoga Day is actually proposed by our Honorable Prime Minister, it is being celebrated all over the globe because it's a UN declared day. We start the preparation from 100 day countdown. So we start with that. And then 75 day, then 50 day. Every day there is one Yoga Day event in one part of the country it happens. So that way slowly momentum is created. This year's theme is Yoga for Healthy Aging. You know, if we call it Hindi, is a Swasth Ayu Ke Liye Yoga. So for healthy aging, we know that as we age, we need some help, you know, which help us to stay healthy, qualitatively healthy. And yoga is one of the best things which can be done by anybody. So Yoga for Healthy Aging is this year's theme. We are doing a lot of different things, you know, because event is happening at Kolkata. So we know that Bengal is one of the states who is culturally leading our entire country. There is a leadership of, you know, in the area of yoga, in the area of thought leadership, in the area of spiritual leadership. Like we know that Ramakrishna Paramahansa, Swami Vivekananda, Bankim Chandra Chattopadhyay, you know, all they came, you know, from Bengal only. So looking at that, what we are doing, that we are also curating some themes which is related to the river Mother Ganga or related to Bengal. For example, we have created a theme like Vande Yoga, because we are in the era of 150th years of Vande Mataram. So we are connecting Vande Mataram with yoga. This is one thing. We are also curating this Yoga Puja, like Durga Puja, Yoga Puja, you know, Yoga Puja is also happening. We are also creating a theme which will happen across the West Bengal, is Dod Se Dhyan Tak. So Run for Yoga, which ends at Dhyan. So we are curating that way. So it's just to sensitize the people and motivate them to participate at large. So to take this message forward and make it institutionalized, we have visualized the theme of Yoga 365. And this Yoga 365 means that yoga should be done every day, 365 days of the year, every day. So it should not be limited to International Day of Yoga, only one day, 21st June. So Yoga 365, to take this forward, we also have partnered with Habild Yoga Moro. All these things are, you know, leading us to the main event, which will be guided by our Prime Minister. So we all know that every year from across the country, everybody participates and listen to the Prime Minister's speech for the Yoga Day. So we are curating in a way that wherever you are, you please look for nearby place and participate. Reach at 6 a.m. in the morning, and from 6:30 to 7, join in the live event of the Prime Minister, where Prime Minister will be speaking about on Yoga Day. After 7 a.m., once the Prime Minister finishes his speech, then he will also practice the Yoga Day. So one can participate while attending the live event, or there may be some instructor at different location. Instructor guided 45 minutes of common yoga protocol is being participate. So to facilitate them, and also people who cannot go to the to participate into any event, they can stay at home. They participate on, because it will be live on Doordarshan and all other channels. So they participate. Do yoga with Honorable Prime Minister. Take a selfie with Prime Minister. When Prime Minister is appearing on this TV doing yoga, they take their selfie and upload it on their social media with this tag Har Ghar Yoga and Yoga with the Prime Minister. These hashtags are being created.
1: So, sir, these are quite innovative ideas that the Ministry of Ayush has crafted for the day. But what I want to ask as the part of my next question is the significance of choosing the place. Why has Kolkata been chosen as the venue for this year's International Day for Yoga celebrations?
2: This year it was the turn of the Eastern India. So East India, Kolkata is one of the best place to go. So that's why Kolkata was chosen. And since it is a 150th birth anniversary of Bankim Chandra Chattopadhyay ji, and Vande Mataram came from Bengal. So one of the idea to choose Kolkata is also 150th years of Vande Mataram and doing Vande Yoga together.
1: Recently, the World Yogasana Championship was held in Gujarat, and in that, India has won 102 gold medals.
2: Yes.
1: So, sir, what do you see as the significance and impact of this championship, both for competitive yoga and for grassroots yoga practice? And sir, do you expect this to change the perceptions about yoga as a sport versus

0: This is yoga as a wellness and just as a spiritual practice.
1: This World Yogasana Championship, India won 102 gold, 9 silver, and 3 bronze. We have 102 gold medal. So basically, India won all of them. And I can foresee the future of this sport, that we will be dominating in this sport. It is coming into as a demonstration game into this ASEAN, and next Asian Games it will come as a formal inclusion of sport, yogasana, and in after some 10, 12 years, 15 years, it will come into the Olympics. So in Olympics we can visualize that at least 8 to 10, 15 medals will come from this game only for India in future. So, but then your the other part of your question, that yoga is, we all know that yoga is Ashtanga yoga. Yama, niyama, asana, pranayama, pratyahara, dharana, dhyana, samadhi. So asana is one of the component. There are so many other components. So practicing yoga is not practicing asana. Is all of the yoga, and that is the gist of yoga, and that is why when we mention that Har Ghar Yoga, you people should practice yoga, it do not mean that they should practice asana only. They should practice all aspects of yoga in their homes.
0: So how is the ministry supporting scientific research into yoga's effectiveness for specific conditions like diabetes, mental health, cardiovascular diseases? And so how do you translate research findings into practice guidelines for clinicians and therapists?
1: That we have a center of excellence into AIIMS Delhi. It's known as Center of Integrative Medicine and Research. And they do high-end research into yoga, into a lot of different clinical studies. For example, one of the clinical studies they did is on migraine, so effect of yoga on migraine. And then it is so much powerful study that it is published into the best journal on migraine in the world. So this one example. Similarly, same thing happened into the cardiology area, in the neurology area, in musculoskeletal area. There is a specific aspect of post-MI rehabilitation. Say if somebody has a heart attack, there is a rehabilitation protocol. And yoga is most effective. So it is also established. So to translate this, we have included this yoga protocols as a therapeutic aspect into National Ayush Mission guidelines for the public health programs. At the same time, as mentioned by me, ICMR is working on integrating and translating these evidences into the practice in the form of introducing yoga into standard treatment guidelines of different disorders.
0: So over the last 10 to 12 years, yoga's popularity has grown rapidly across the world. So from your perspective, how has yoga functioned as a soft power for India on the global stage? Can you provide specific examples where diplomacy via yoga has opened doors for broader cultural or economic engagement?
1: We have also a yoga guru in Egypt, and Government of India has conferred Padma Shri for that. We have Prime Minister's Award for Yoga, and there are four categories. One category is individual of global origin, institutions of global origin, individual from country, our country, and any organization for country. So in this Prime Minister's Award for Yoga, I want to cite an example that one of the award is has gone to Japan Yoga Society. And then this society is very famous in Japan and offering therapeutic help through yoga to the people. So this is an example. So soft power means that yoga is our cultural heritage, and we are trying to engage the people of the country and the leaderships of the globe so that they look at the yoga as one of the tool to make their people healthy. Like for example, this Yogasana Championship happened in India. Earlier it was Asian Yogasana Championship happened, now World Yogasana Championship happened. So these championships is not just an event, it brings in lot of commerce, it brings in lot of opportunities for this, for the people who participate, and for the sector, industry, or the yoga gurus offering yoga online to the globe. Recently we concluded one study about the service sector. We found that the one particular component of yoga is growing at the rate of 21% every year. So 21% every year means it is becoming 2 times every 3 years. Then
0: so yoga and digitization has been integrated with each other. Digital platforms and online classes actually became crucial during the COVID pandemic. How has the ministry leveraged this new digital technology to promote yoga, and what are the next steps for online outreach?
1: I would like to cite some examples.
0: Absolutely.
1: That we have created an application known as AIIMS Yoga. AIIMS Yoga is a digital platform yoga created for WHO. So WHO, it is available on WHO platform for all member countries. This is a self-practice yoga and modules in the video available. We have created another application, Vibrek. So there is another

0: Another version, Vibrek Pro, is now available. This Vibrek is so famous that on government digital training platform, iGOT, is most popular course, signed up by more than 1 million people. So yoga is so famous. The Vibrek is, that is, we all, you know, because of the white collar job, people sit for hours, look at the computer for hours. And then we have created this module of 5 minutes. That you sit, while sitting, you can do some stretching, some asana, some pranayama, some meditation. It's a capsule. So if you are able to do once a day or 2 times a day, it helps, you know. And then we did some studies. It proves that it helps. We have another application known as Namaste Yoga. Namaste Yoga is a connecting platform where a participant or the yoga seeker and the practitioner, provider, are connected. Now I'm sitting at the South Delhi part. I sign up in this Namaste Yoga. I look for in my 1 or 2 kilometers area, who is the provider? So I can find this authentic provider. So lot of such things are happening. But what I'm trying to convey is that we are not only we are doing it, but a lot of entrepreneurs are doing. And these technologies, what we are developing, we are putting it on Sandbox. So people can use that API and create their own products.
1: So is there any chance that in the future yoga will also have integrated AI tools to, you know, help with more digital outreach?
0: What you are mentioning is already happening.
1: Already happening.
0: So I want to cite this. We have this Ayush Grid, My ISP portal, where these modules of yoga is available. So if you want to do yoga, and then if you sign up with this module, so the our application, AI-based application, will tell you whether you are doing it right or not. So AI integration is already there in our iBreak Pro application. It is already integrated.
1: Okay, so that is quite a feat that we have achieved. Lastly, the Prime Minister Narendra Modi has been a visible proponent of yoga since the first International Day of Yoga in 2015. As we mark 12 years of his tenure, how would you assess the role of his leadership that has changed scaling yoga initiatives nationally and internationally? Which policies or flagship programs during these last 12 years do you think has had the biggest impact for this?
0: We all know that this yoga, it came into mainstream from the efforts of Honorable Prime Minister. He has proposed in the UN General Assembly, and unprecedentedly 175 countries supported it immediately. Mm-hmm. It was passed unanimously, but there was 175 countries supporting it. So we know that Pradhan Mantri ji, wherever he puts his hand, it becomes a brand, because he is a brand ambassador. So he supports yoga. He himself does yoga, and he is an icon. So people follow him, and that way yoga became big. Because if a particular sector is having brand like the Honorable Prime Minister, there is no way it do not become big. So that has happened. But it has happened for the good of the country, for the good of the people, good of the globe. And that is the outcome. That is the best thing what I can see. And I also want to mention that we have a very able leadership in our ministry. You know, our minister, Sri Pratap Rao Jadhavji, is leading us, and he is guiding us for all this activity very innovatively, and we are all committed to do our best.
1: Thank you so much for joining us and providing such in-depth insights to our listeners.
0: Thank you.
2: 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The interviewer was Meghna Bose. 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
3: Insights.

0: at VivaTech 2026 reflects this very vision.
1: The Prime Minister highlighted that in the last decade, India has been going through a rapid transformation that is powered by technology. Mr. Modi also held meetings with leading French business leaders to deepen economic and technological cooperation between the two countries. The discussions focused on investment opportunities and expansion plans in India. Our correspondent covering the Prime Minister's visit has filed this report.
2: Addressing the VivaTech summit in Paris today, the Prime Minister said technology must deliver for all and highlighted India's rapid digital transformation in areas such as financial inclusion, education, healthcare and agriculture. He noted that UPI now powers nearly half of world's real-time digital transactions and is available in France also. Earlier in the morning, Mr. Modi met top French CEOs, Saint-Gobain, Mistral AI and CMA CGM leaders expressed confidence in India's growth prospects and announced plans for greater investments and collaboration in manufacturing, artificial intelligence and green shipping. Mahesh Sopre, Akashwani News, Paris, France.
1: The Prime Minister is participating in a grand cultural program, Bonjour Modi, organized by the Indian community at the Salle Pleyel Center in Paris. Addressing the Indian community, Prime Minister said, India has witnessed transformative growth across sectors in the last 12 years.
0: 12 साल के इस कालखंड में भारत का जीडीपी दोगुना हुआ है, एयरपोर्ट की संख्या दोगुनी हुई है, यूनिवर्सिटीज की संख्या भी दोगुनी हो गई है, हाईवे कंस्ट्रक्शन की स्पीड तीन गुना बढ़ गई है और मेट्रो नेटवर्क चार गुना बड़ा हो गया है.
1: The Ministry of External Affairs today highlighted the key outcomes of Prime Minister Narendra Modi's visit to France. Briefing the media in Paris, Foreign Secretary Vikram Misri said, the visit focused on three major pillars, trade, technology and regional and international security. He said India and France jointly launched the Bharat Innovates initiative in Nice, providing a global platform for Indian deep tech startups. At VivaTech 2026 in Paris, where India was the AI country of focus, the Prime Minister emphasized a human-centric approach to artificial intelligence and the use of technology for inclusive development. Foreign Secretary Misri also noted progress in trade and negotiations with the United Kingdom, Canada, the European Union and the United States. He said discussions at the G7 Outreach Summit focused on maritime security, the safety of seafarers, developments in West Asia and enhanced international cooperation on health and economic challenges. Education Ministry today said that 52 Indian institutions have featured in the QS World University Rankings 2027. IIT Delhi remains India's highest-ranked institutions at 118th globally, while IIT Bombay and IIT Madras are among the world's top 200 universities. Education Minister Dharmendra Pradhan expressed happiness that India's global academic footprint continues to expand. Ukraine struck a Moscow oil refinery overnight for the second time within a week, while additional targets were hit in Russia's Rostov region. Moscow Mayor Sergei Sobyanin confirmed the strike, saying several drones hit the Moscow oil refinery on the southeastern outskirts of the city. The Russian Transport Ministry said that flights from four Moscow airports were halted following the attack. Meanwhile, in a social media post, Ukrainian President Volodymyr Zelensky described the attacks as a justified response to Russia's ongoing military actions. This is Akashvani. You are listening to World News. We bring you the top international news and updates from around the globe. U.S. Defense Secretary Pete Hegseth has called on European allies to take greater responsibility for the defense of their own continent and help transform NATO into what he described as a more robust military alliance. Addressing a meeting of NATO defense minister, Hegseth said the alliance needs a reboot into what he termed NATO 3.0, capable of effectively deterring emerging security threats.
3: And so we're doubling down on our effort to make NATO a balanced alliance with Europe in the lead for its own defense, NATO 3.0. It will be designed to ensure that NATO is moving fast and irreversibly toward Europe leading, stepping up to take primary responsibility for the defense of Europe.
1: Iranian President Masoud Pezeshkian has described the newly signed Memorandum of Understanding MOU between Iran and the United States as a historic document and a message from a strong Iran. In a social media post, he said, peace can only be achieved through mutual respect and reaffirmed Iran's commitment to global peace while preserving its dignity, independence and regional cooperation. The agreement was signed by U.S. President Donald Trump during a dinner with French

President Emmanuel Macron on the sidelines of the G7 summit in Versailles, the signed agreement was later shared with Tehran and endorsed by President Pezeshkian. The United Arab Emirates, UAE, has approved a major new regulation setting the minimum age for social media use at 15 years, a sweeping move aimed at strengthening child protection in the digital space. The decision was taken by the UAE cabinet, chaired by Sheikh Mohammed bin Rashid Al Maktoum. Under the resolution, children under the age of 15 will not be permitted to create or operate social media accounts, nor access interactive features such as posting, commenting, sharing content, or joining public groups. Users aged 15 to 16 will be allowed limited access, but only under strict safeguards. A court in Pakistan today directed authorities to arrange a meeting between former Prime Minister Imran Khan, his spouse Bushra Bibi, and their legal counsel within 7 days. The Islamabad High Court IHC passed the order while hearing appeals challenging their conviction in the 190 million Britain pound Al-Qadir Trust case. Khan, the 73-year-old leader of the Pakistan Tehreek-e-Insaf, has been confined in prison since 2023 and is currently kept at Adiyala Jail, Rawalpindi. In hockey, India defeated Uruguay 3-2 in their third Pool A match of FIH Women's Nations Cup in New Zealand today. With 3 wins from 3 matches, India topped Pool A and advanced to the semifinals, where they will face Chile on Saturday. India's Meenakshi Huda advanced to the quarterfinals of the World Boxing Cup 2026 in Goa, China today. Meenakshi secured a convincing 5-0 victory over Poland's Natalia Kujewska in the women's 51-kilogram round of 16 bout. 4 Indian boxers will be in action in quarterfinal tomorrow. Meanwhile, in women's 48-kilogram category, Jyoti and Jugnu in 85-kilogram division have already assured India of podium finishes after advancing to the semifinals. In FIFA World Cup 2026, the Group A clash between Czechia and South Africa is underway at Atlanta Stadium in United States. Later, Switzerland will face Bosnia and Herzegovina in Group B match at Los Angeles Stadium in United States at 12:30 a.m. Indian Standard Time. And now, before we close, here are the highlights of the bulletin. Prime Minister Narendra Modi says, technology can lead to progress only when it is democratized. Highlights use of technology in India's rapid digital transformation at Viva Tech Summit in Paris. Prime Minister also holds discussions with leading French business leaders on investment opportunities and expansion plans in India. Ukraine strikes a Moscow oil refinery for the second time within a week. UAE restricts social media for children aged under 15. And in hockey, India beat Uruguay in FIH Women's Nations Cup in New Zealand to face Chile in semifinals on Saturday. And with that, we conclude tonight's World News Bulletin. For more updates, stay tuned to Akashvani. Good night.